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0: It's Ryan Seacrest here, and you're listening to Dream 105.7. Sissany's mom group has given her major FOMO. Sissany, let's break it down right now. This is the hour we need to address personal problems.
1: Yeah.
0: What's the issue?
1: Well, actually, I would like to know how you deal with FOMO. Do you ever feel it because your schedule's always so busy and you're running around in like all directions? Do you ever feel like you miss out on stuff too?
0: Absolutely. Case in point, I'm going to give you, there's a picture here. So I called my family last night, my niece and my mom and my sister and my brother-in-law. We're all having pizza night.
1: Okay, see, FOMO. Right?
0: I can't get there. They were in Georgia. I actually said to them, that's funny. I said, I have FOMO. You guys are having a good time having pizza night.
1: I know.
0: What's your FOMO?
1: Mine is, like, I'm in like a group chat with like so many moms and there's always an activity. There's always, hey, let's go and get wine or hey, let's go line dancing. I don't even want to go line dancing, but I would want to go because they're all going. And so, and I have to say no the majority of the time because I have events with the kids, et cetera. So why do I feel this? Why can't I just be like, it's not a big deal?
0: So you are invited. It's not about being invited.
1: No, it's not about not being invited. It's about not being able to go.
0: My FOMO is more about being invited sometimes.
2: Me too.
0: Than not being invited.
2: I'm the same way.
0: Right? I get the FOMO of like, if I'm cut out, then I have more FOMO than if I'm invited.
1: Well, that's
0: and
1: just,
0: can't go.
1: Yeah, that's not a good feeling. Does that happen often?
0: Well, I mean, I want to get invited to my ex's weddings.
1: That's weird, Ryan.
0: No, it's not weird. It shows support and love.
1: Invited to an ex's wedding?
0: Like if I'm not, I won't go, but if I didn't get the invitation, I'd have FOMO.
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1: Melanie, I saw this, gave me a bit of a chuckle. Want to see if you agree with these stereotypes about Ontario that are actually true.
2: That are true?
1: That are true.
2: Okay.
1: okay. Starting with this, we're a little self-centered. I 100% agree with that.
2: Hmm.
1: Simply, and we've both lived across the country. I've lived in multiple provinces.
2: Mm-hmm.
1: It's the simple fact that Ontario is the economic engine of the country.
2: Mm-hmm.
1: We're the highest population.
2: Yeah.
1: I think we think a little highly of ourselves in that sense.
2: I don't know. Okay.
1: Okay.
2: Sure.
1: There is absolutely some Ontarian city versus country animosity. Wholeheartedly agree. Having grown up rural, I grew up so rural that we used to, I'm sorry for the term, but if you were from the city, and it wasn't even Toronto, it was Kitchener, we considered the city.
2: Oh my.
1: And we'd be like, holy smokes, those cityots from Kitchener are coming back. Cityots.
2: Wow.
1: Yeah.
2: Wow.
1: And then there's the other side where they're like, oh, you country bumpkins, right? So yeah. That's 100% true.
2: Yeah. The city and the country are very separate.
1: Did you ever hear that term as a kid?
2: Cityots. No. Yeah. No.
1: Holy smokes, the cityots from Guelph.
2: No, I've like never ever heard of that term. All I can think of right now is that book, The City Mouse and the Country Mouse. That was a great book.
1: Great book.
2: You know the book?
1: Our idea of distance, no, I don't.
2: You don't? I used to read it to my kids all the time.
1: Our idea of distance is totally distorted. Oh, it's like an hour away. That's like basically next door. But I think that's actually Canada-wide. Because I got that a lot in Alberta, too, and in Nova Scotia.
2: Like, as in we think things are closer than they are or further than they are?
1: Closer.
2: Closer,
1: it's like,
2: yeah.
1: Oh, it's just a quick rip. It's an hour away.
2: Right.
1: Yeah.
2: Yeah, I drive no problem up to Muskoka. It's going to take me 4 hours, whatever.
1: Yeah, when I was in Alberta, too, it was like, oh, it's going to go in shopping for the day. It's a two-hour drive each way.
2: I remember living in Fort St. John, B.C., and driving to Grand Prairie, Alberta, to go shopping. And it was like, it was like a six-hour drive.
1: Yeah, and you're like, okay, guess we're getting a hotel. We do have a bit of a superiority complex about fresh water. We're very proud of our Great Lakes.
2: Oh, that's a true one.
1: Yeah, I really wish we would treat them better, but that's another story.
2: I know. Let's not go there.
1: We're obsessed with real estate. So true.
2: Yeah, but isn't everyone?
1: Yeah, I think everyone is. Yeah. We do, in fact, judge people based on how well they handle winters.
2: Yeah.
1: Yeah.
2: Oh, like people here or people outside of Canada?
1: Or just in general, like
2: just
1: how well someone,
2: yeah,
1: it's like, oh, that's nothing. Come on, we got 25 centimeters. That's nothing.
2: Right. Okay. Yeah. We've had way worse. Yeah.
1: We have a complicated relationship with Toronto. Even when we're from Toronto.
2: Yeah.
1: It's a world-class city.
2: Yeah.
1: But we do have an odd relationship with
2: Toronto.
1: Well,
2: yeah, because there's so much good and there's so much bad.
1: That's pretty much perfectly said. There's so many wonderful things, but there's also,
2: Yeah.
1: Cityots.
2: Love the term, Curtis.

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1: Here's an interesting story for you, Melanie.
2: Okay.
1: Which is going to lead to a question.
2: Okay.
1: So a woman went viral for her post about her finding a MacBook.
2: Okay.
1: In a thrift store.
2: Yeah. That's awesome.
1: Which is crazy. She finds the MacBook in the thrift store. It was $23.
2: What?
1: For a MacBook.
2: Oh my. Was it like broken?
1: Nope.
2: Okay.
1: Working fine.
2: Okay.
1: You'd think, oh, that's a cool story. What a great thrift find,
2: yeah.
1: Right?
2: Yeah.
1: No. So she opens up the computer. The original owner's profile and login was on the computer. And she basically was like, okay, I got to look into this. Goes to the password.
2: Mm.
1: And the password said, best worst movie.
2: Ooh.
1: The best worst movie was this person's password.
2: Ooh.
1: So she put up a post, like a TikTok, saying, hey, I got this for $23. If you want it back, it's $500. If you gave it away mistakenly, like joke, she was joking.
2: Yeah.
1: And she goes, but what's the password? The best worst movie.
2: Oh, I know one I would put in right away.
1: So feel free to text in. What is the best worst movie? Because there's so many possibilities. 905-685-1057. I'd love to hear. What's your best worst movie?
2: Well, immediately, it's not my best worst movie. I have one that's mine. But if I was trying to guess someone's, I would put in Napoleon Dynamite.
1: No, that's a top tier. That's like a tier A movie.
2: I don't know. I feel like a lot of people don't think that it's great, but they love it anyway.
1: Oh, see, my mind went to like the B horror movies. So my best worst movie would be like Tremors.
2: Oh God. I don't even know what that is.
1: Kevin Bacon. Oh, such a good bad movie. It's such a good bad movie.
2: I feel like
1: movie.
2: Not popular enough though.
1: Tremors was huge in the 80s and 90s.
2: Not as huge as Napoleon Dynamite.
1: Or, what was the new one? The Gremlins 3 that's coming out here now.
2: Yeah. What about, okay, my favorite best worst movie is Tropic Thunder.
1: I still think that's a great movie.
2: It is, but it's like not a great movie.
1: Yeah.
2: You know what I mean?
1: Yeah, like, yeah.
2: You know, like to me, it goes to movies that are like kind of, they're controversial. Either people love them or hate them. Do you know what I mean?
1: Yeah. I'm trying to think of, I do get what you mean. I'm trying to think of the one. Oh, I think it was, I'm just Googling because I want, Googling.
2: On the air, because we care. Well, I'll go to a couple text messages while you're doing that.
1: Please do.
2: We got Scream. Scream is definitely a good choice, I would say.
1: I like Scream though. I think that's a good movie. Oh, see, someone said any of the Naked Gun movies. Those are top tier in my world.
2: Somebody said Die Hard as
1: well.
2: That's
1: just a great movie.
2: I don't know about that.
1: Oh, man.
2: In the 80s, there was a horror... This is a text message we got. In the 80s, there was a horror movie called Sleepaway Camp. Horrible movie, but I've got to say I've watched it more than once.
1: Okay.
2: This person says Snakes on a Plane.
1: That's
2: a good
1: movies.
2: One. That's a good one.
1: Lake Placid.
2: Great. Deep Blue Sea. Great movie.
1: Yeah. See, I would even put that into great movie.
2: Okay.
1: Chef dies in his own oven. I get the irony, God. LL Cool J in that movie, Deep Blue Sea. So good.
2: It's a good one. Wasn't it like, what was that one? I think it was like The Day After Tomorrow.
1: Yeah, that was, yes.
2: That's a good bad movie.
1: You might be, I don't know. Do you remember my wife's great, for her, I think it's just a terrible movie, but she loves it. The Last Unicorn.
2: I don't know that one.
1: Google it and see if it comes, if it rings a bell for you. I think it came out before I was born. I think it was like 82.
2: I don't know this movie. I've never heard of it.
1: Oh, it is so bad, but my wife loves it.
2: I have never
1: heard of it. It's so bad.
2: Well, that's like your weird movie that you guys like, the Neverending Story. I don't
1: know.
2: That
1: was a huge hit though. Huge hit.
2: Terrible movie. Does not hold up.
1: Oh, so good. Someone says Talladega Nights.
2: No, that's a good movie.
1: That's just a great movie.
2: Oh, somebody said The Princess Bride.
1: That's a great movie.
2: That's a great movie. Yeah. I don't know.
1: Yeah, well, I see. It's all perspective.
2: It is.
1: I'm all hopped up on Mountain Dew.
2: I would have put in Napoleon Dynamite. That would have been the one I would have tried.
1: I wonder if any of these would have cracked the password for the best worst movie.
2: Oh, we're not going to find out what did?
1: Not yet.
2: Oh.
1: That's why the post went out. We'll see.
2: Now I really want to know. I need to know.

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1: Somebody asked, what's something that sounds amazing in theory, but is just overrated? Just things that you think are overrated. Now, always feel free to text into the show. We love it. 905-685-1057. Overrated things. These were the top things, and then I want to get to ours. Do you have one?
2: Yeah.
1: Okay, I do too.
2: I don't want to make people, but this is like...
1: No, mine's going to make everyone mad.
2: Oh, okay. Because mine might as well, but... Okay, let's go through it first, and then we'll defend ourselves.
1: Okay, business travel. Everyone thinks it's amazing. No one realizes it's the long hours and bland hotels.
2: I've been very spoiled with that. So I would say that, no, it's amazing.
1: Okay.
2: But I've been spoiled with that.
1: Right.
2: So.
1: Living in Florida. These people say, I'm much happier visiting a few times per year. Summers are rough there, and it's way too busy.
2: I've never been to Florida, so I can't speak on it, but I love the no state tax.
1: Yep.
2: That part seems nice.
1: I love the Disney part.
2: There's the yin and yang.
1: Yeah. Being a chef, people always think it's cool and say things like, I wish I could do something like that, but being a chef is brutal. If you know, you know.
2: Oh, I can't attest to it because I've never done it, but the hours and the pressure and the passion and the margins aren't normally there either.
1: Right.
2: It's a lot of work. That's a true passion project.
1: Right.
2: Yeah.
1: Live music.
2: No,
1: I don't agree with
2: that one.
1: That's
2: so wrong.
1: That's
2: one of the greatest human experiences you can have.
1: I can't believe it was on the list, actually. I didn't even want to say it, but I did just for the sake of controversy. I completely agree with you. Live music, not overrated. It is, if anything, underrated. It's therapy, if you will.
2: Yeah.
1: Owning a boat? What made the list?
2: I could see how that could make the list because they are legitimate money pits.
1: Uh-huh.
2: It's not a great return on investment. Paying for gas for the boats is through the roof.
1: Okay.
2: Again, you have to have passion for the boat.
1: Right. And driving a sports car was also on the list.
2: No.
1: They said hard suspension, uncomfortable seats, no space for anything too expensive.
2: I wouldn't call it a sports car, but I owned a nice one before. I'm not a huge car guy, but I thought it was a lot of fun.
1: Okay.
2: And it's fun because mine's kind of along those lines. But I want to hear yours. What's your overrated thing, Melanie?
1: Okay. People are going to get mad at me for saying this, but I'm going to stand by it. And I'm probably the only one.
2: Okay.
1: I think a steak dinner is overrated.
2: You could not be more wrong. You could not be more wrong.
1: You're going to cry.
2: It's got a little emotional.
1: Listen, steak, it's so chewy and it's hard to eat. And
2: you're not having it cooked right.
1: No, I am. I've had so many good steaks. It's so expensive. So expensive. It's boring.
2: Oh,
1: it doesn't have that much flavor. It's just bleh. It's a hunk of meat with potato and veggie on a plate.
2: It's
1: not into
2: best.
1: It. I need some sauce. Give me like some moisture in there.
2: Okay. You're wrong, but that's okay.
1: And I don't like, my jaw hurts after I eat steak.
2: You're not eating good steak.
1: I am. I'm telling you. I've had good steak.
2: Texter just said overrated being an influencer 100%. That's a horrible, horrible existence.
1: I don't know about that.
2: I would not want that.
1: I just think there would be a lot of work and no privacy.
2: Yeah.
1: Which I wouldn't be a fan of.
2: Yeah.
1: If you do it, good for you.
2: Here's mine, and people are gonna get mad,
1: right.
2: And I'm sorry, but there is an explanation for it.
1: Okay.
2: Electric vehicles.
1: Oh.
2: Are overrated.
1: Oh my.
2: I am very excited about the future of EVs, future, but right now buying an EV in the current state that it is, the charging takes too long, the battery, the charging is forever. Once they get the charging to about the time of filling up a tank of gas,
1: right.
2: And they extend the kilometer range,
1: uh-huh.
2: It'll be the first vehicle I buy.
1: Okay.
2: Until then, gas for days. People are going to get mad at that. I'm sorry. The technology's still too new. It's not got to that. Like, remember how it's going to progress like TVs, where when big screen TVs first came out, they were super duper expensive
1: and heavy. Yeah.
2: But then now you can get a nice big screen TV
1: I'm
2: for a few hundred bucks.
1: I'm surprised to hear you say it, though, because it is good for the environment.
2: No, that part's great.
1: Way better. And it's cheaper. You're saving so much money on gas in the long run. You just have to charge. You have to have more time.
2: Well,
1: that's all.
2: And when the battery does go, there's nowhere to put it,
1: so,
2: which is bad for the environment.
1: Well, I suppose.
2: Yeah.
1: But is that worse than gas?
2: That's a good question. I don't know. But for me, it's not worth it right now.
1: Okay.
2: But I'm hoping in the next 10 years the technology comes around, and then I will buy an EV.
1: We are getting so many text messages from people right now.
2: Go ahead.
1: First of all, I just want to call out somebody that texted in saying Melanie Disney is overrated. That's coming from somebody that's never been You've clearly never been. Disney is, if anything, underrated because you have to feel the magic.

0: filet mignon.
1: No, don't tell me what I need. I've tried them all.
0: Tell me what I want, what I really,
1: I've tried them all. I've had a filet mignon. My jaw hurt after eating it.
0: Someone said organic food. Yeah, I could, to some degree.
1: Okay.
0: To some degree.
1: Yep.
0: And a couple of people, I'm actually getting, I thought I'd get more, pushback on my EV stance right now. I agree with Curtis. They're supposed to be coming up with better technology. That's when I'll consider getting an electric vehicle. Yeah, once I don't have to sit and let it charge for hours on end, make the charge like an iPhone charge.
1: Yeah, I know what you mean.
0: And I'll be all over it.
1: I know what you mean.
0: Yeah.

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1: The debate on the internet right now is it okay to show up to a job interview with a coffee or an iced coffee in your hand?
2: No.
1: I am glad you said that.
2: How
1: I am
2: is
1: also,
2: that even a debate?
1: The younger generation seems to think that it is perfectly fine to show up to a job interview with an iced coffee or a coffee in your hand.
2: No way. No.
1: No. I agree.
2: No. If you... What? No. I can't even think of a time where that would be accepted. Because...
1: If you were going to a signing meeting to sign off on a job?
2: No, even then.
1: Yeah, even then I probably wouldn't.
2: Even then. I'd say maybe if you were... If you were going to meet for coffee would be the only time that having a coffee would be acceptable during an interview.
1: Yeah, but showing up to an office, and this was all started by a recruiter, by the way, who said a lot of my Gen Z applicants are showing up rocking iced coffees and coffees.
2: No.
1: Yeah, I don't think it looks good. I think it's too casual.
2: It is casual. I can say even
1: Are you on you're going to the gym after this? Sorry.
2: Even as... Yeah. Are you just rolling through the interview in the middle of like your coffee morning routine? Like, what is this? No, like finish your coffee, brush your teeth.
1: Yes. You don't want to go in with coffee breath too.
2: No, that's crazy. I mean, I'm even thinking like I'm going to teach later today at the college.
1: Yes.
2: I don't. Thank you so much. I don't even go into my class with a coffee. I make sure that I'm like, you know, I've had my stuff before I get in there.
1: Okay.
2: Like, I don't know. Is this, are we?
1: Maybe we're old.
2: Maybe we are, because I do not see any way that this would be acceptable behavior.
1: We are getting a lot of texts, so maybe, I think we're not old.
2: Okay.
1: They're too casual.
2: Okay.
1: Heck no, not unless you're bringing one for the other person.
2: Oh, that's interesting.
1: It could be interesting if you brought it to, like, hey, I brought some coffees if you would like.
2: Or, yeah. Or if you were like, hey, this is like a second or third interview. I'm on my way. Would you like a coffee or can I bring you anything?
1: Yeah.
2: They say, no, you don't show up with one.
1: Yeah. Another text. We got a whole bunch coming in here. I'm going to get to as many as we can here this morning. 100% no. You have your coffee beforehand. Make sure you have a gum so you don't have stinky coffee breath for your interview.
2: This text, no, not a chance. No, that's not appropriate.
1: Yep.
2: Absolutely not. My daughter started a new job a couple of weeks ago. I texted her the first morning and said, do not show up with a coffee. That was for the actual day of work.
1: Okay.
2: She's 20. I don't think she would have, but I just had a moment of panic. Think she's going to show up with Starbucks. Yeah. In her hand.
1: Hey, I got me a Starbucks. But the funny thing is that it's a weird social norm because 3 weeks after you start, you can show up with a coffee, right? Even a couple days.
2: Yeah. I mean, you can show up at work with a coffee. Yeah. Once you've been hired.
1: Yeah. Once you're hired.
2: Yeah.
1: Once you've signed on the dotted line, that's when you can have a double-double.
2: Having a coffee is like I'm in the process of waking up. You don't want to be in the process of waking up when you're in an interview.
1: Yeah.
2: You want to be like, no, I'm awake and I'm ready. I'm giving you my full undivided attention.
1: Yeah. So the overwhelming response on all of this, and thank you for all the texts. They're awesome. They're coming in faster than we can read them.
2: Yeah.
1: Is no, you don't show up with that. Someone did say a water bottle. Oddly enough, I'm okay with bringing water to a job interview.
2: Well, yeah, because it shows that you're like ready to go. You're ready to talk. You're ready. You don't, maybe you have allergies. Maybe you clear your throat a lot. I'm okay with water too.
1: Get to a few more here. Absolutely not. I'm a manager and would never find this acceptable for an interview.
2: No.
1: Okay.
2: Agreed. Yeah. I can't think of an instance where that would be okay. The only one is what that texter said.
1: Yeah.
2: Where you text beforehand and just say, hey, can I bring you a coffee or anything?
1: Ooh, another one though. A texter saying, I work in construction. It really bugs me when people show up on site with a coffee in the morning when we're supposed to be working. You know what? To our construction worker, thank you for doing what you do. It's a very difficult job on the body and the mind.
2: Yeah.
1: Construction workers, you get a free pass. That's a hard job.
2: During an interview?
1: No. But showing up to work with a coffee anytime. You take your coffee to work.
2: Yeah, yeah.
1: Because you're going to work 12 hours in the weather conditions and everything else. Construction workers, people who do those manual labor jobs.
2: Yeah.
1: You guys are good.
2: You need your coffee.
1: You want a nice coffee? I'll bring you one.
2: Yeah, you do whatever you want. I think that the general consensus is that we need to just throw out the reminder there to Gen Z or parents of Gen Z right now.
1: Yeah.
2: Just no coffees at interviews.
1: Don't bring a matcha.
2: Don't do it. It's not acceptable. It's not going to land you the job.

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1: I'm sure we can run the business more efficiently.
2: Well, I think this acquisition will change everything.
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1: We got to talk about this new poll. It asked people, how do you greet someone you're meeting for the very first time? I'm going to tell you what everybody said. So okay. 51% of people said a handshake.
2: Yeah.
1: 18% said like a wave or a nod.
2: Friendly nod. Yeah.
1: Yep. 12% said nothing physical, just like a hello or a hey.
2: Okay.
1: 5% said they greeted with a hug.
2: For a first time?
1: 2% said they greeted the person with a kiss on the cheek, but that was more in the European culture.
2: Yeah. For the first time meeting someone.
1: Yep. And 1% said that they would greet someone with a kiss on the lips.
2: Ew. Okay. How ugly am I? That's never happened once in my life.
1: That is definitely more of like a silent generation thing because okay. I'm thinking like grandparents, great grandparents.
2: Yeah.
1: I remember meeting my best friend's great grandpa and he kissed me on the lips.
2: That's gross.
1: I was like 8.
2: Yeah. A kiss on the lips is no, that's too much. Right. That is too much.
1: Kiss on the cheek like a.
2: No. When I don't you want to do
1: that's
2: that.
1: Very, but I'm Italian. I could see that's
2: I'm
1: very
2: British
1: Italian
2: and
1: culture.
2: Scottish.
1: That's all European. No.
2: Very different.
1: Very different. But yeah, so how do you greet someone you're meeting for the first time? Do you greet them with a hug? 5% said a hug.
2: Not if I'm meeting someone. Unless it was like meeting someone, it would have to be a weird circumstance.
1: Family.
2: Yeah. Or like close family friend or so, then maybe, but even if I'm going with a handshake or a hello.
1: Right.
2: Yeah.
1: Like one day one of your kids brings home somebody that they're very serious about.
2: And like a fiance or something?
1: Yes. You're hugging them. Right. I am.
2: Not on the first one. I'll shake a hand.
1: Oh, okay.
2: Yeah.
1: Okay. I like it, Curtis.
2: Yeah. I'll shake a hand. They still got to prove themselves to me.
1: You can't see Curtis, but his face just got so grave. It was like,
2: No.
1: No.
2: Not for the first one. They got to prove themselves. Whether it's a young woman coming in or a young boy coming in, they got to prove themselves.
1: See, I'm
2: you
1: like.
2: You earn the hugs.
1: Okay. But you trust your kid to. Choose.
2: Yeah, but we've all been fooled.
1: Okay, fiance. What if they're like, you know, what if one of your kids is like gone away for a year traveling and comes home and is like, I met somebody, we're getting married. Like you're hugging that
2: no,
1: person.
2: No, they're more under the microscope. They might not even get a handshake. What do you mean? You've been together a year and now you're getting married and you're taking my baby boy or my baby girl to, I'm just assuming you're up in my head. That's how I envision this.
1: I don't know. Right now I'm thinking Christmas with the Cranks. If you know, you know.
2: Yeah.
1: She brings home a guy and she's like, we're getting married. And Jamie Lee Curtis is like, come here and gives him a hug. And Tim Allen is like, I don't think so.
2: I don't like it. I don't like it.
1: Okay.
2: I hate it.
1: So we are just saying when we meet, we can say that when you meet somebody for the first time, a stranger, you can just kind of give like a, hi, how are, like a hello. Do you shake hands every time?
2: I'll shake. I wouldn't necessarily throw out the shake, but if a hand is extended, I will take it.
1: Okay.
2: I'm good with just a, hey, what a pleasure to meet. Some people don't like hugs. So, you know, you also got to keep that in mind. Some people aren't huggy people.
1: I feel like I become a complete chameleon when I'm meeting somebody for the first time.
2: Yeah.
1: Like I'm
2: What's one of your talents?
1: I can pick up on the vibe because sometimes people do want a hug and I'm down for a hug always.
2: Okay.
1: But then sometimes people just want to give like a quick, they're a little more reserved and I appreciate that as well. Spatial awareness.

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1: I was reading about this bucket list travel opportunity for Canadians and people who live abroad that want to explore Canada. Mm. And I wanted to get your thoughts on this. Is this an awesome trip or would it be a nightmare for you? It is a 4-day, 4-night train ride from Toronto to Vancouver to the tune of 4,446 kilometers across Canada. The train that runs it, it's called the Canadian. Okay. And it takes you all the way through that.
2: Okay.
1: And it's an interesting trip because to me, and I'm very blessed, I've been able to see most of the country. That sounds kind of like a nightmare to me.
2: Oh, really?
1: Only just because it's the train. I'm not in control.
2: Oh, yeah. That's a you thing.
1: Driving across the country, I think, was fun. But being on the train and not really having time to stop and see the places.
2: Well, that's what I was going to ask you.
1: Yeah.
2: So how does that work?
1: I think it just goes all the way. I don't think you get much time in each spot.
2: Oh.
1: You get to see the whole country, but not really experience it.
2: Yeah, no. Like that, I want to get out. I want to get out and I want to go hiking. I want to go see some mountains.
1: Yeah.
2: I want to go to some of the hot spots, specific to those provinces. I don't want to just drive, be in a train and see it through a glass window.
1: For 4 days. Like, I'm sure you get little stops here and there, but yeah. Like, you want to be in control of that. Like, I love the idea of driving across the country. I've done it twice, in both directions. But I'm in control of that. Oh, I only want to drive for 6 hours today? Mm-hmm. Whatever. Oh, tomorrow, I really want to get going. We're going to drive for 12 hours. And I want to stop here. We're going to do a little detour because I want to see X, right?
2: Yeah, I mean, see, the whole control thing is not the issue. For me, like, I would love to take a train. I don't mind that at all. I just would like to have more time to be out on excursions.
1: Yeah.
2: I don't want to just be on a train for 4 days. That does not sound fun to me. If they did this the right way, though, they would make it this, like, 2 weeks.
1: Yeah.
2: You know, or like 10 days and then every single stop, they would take you out. They would take you on an excursion, show you like some of, you know, the closest parts that they could. And
1: yeah,
2: they would have an itinerary for you. I like the thought of that.
1: Okay.
2: But I don't need to be in control of the drive.
1: It's the itinerary thing for me, right? I like my own itinerary. And the idea of sleeping on a train doesn't sound that exciting to me either.
2: I also have no problem admitting that I don't know I don't know where to go. Like, I would love to have experts that were hired that are like, hey, this is what you should try while you're here.
1: Well, let's go to the texters here because someone's saying it is the most desired train trip in the world. This is from someone who books it for people. They have experts telling you about all the different places.
2: That's what I would want.
1: Okay.
2: That's what I would want.
1: Other texter, it's a nightmare just looking out a window.
2: This person, the things you see on a train is very cool. Places you can't access to see from hiking or driving.
1: That's fair.
2: Great point.
1: Yeah.
2: This text is you're sleeping for a third of that and missing so much.
1: Yeah.
2: I know.
1: Another person asking, does it say the price? I did not see the price, but go over the other texters here, Melanie. I'll see if I can find the price
2: on
1: this.
2: Yeah, so this text says...
1: Because trains are expensive.
2: I don't understand. This one says sleepers are actually comfortable on VIA. I've taken a VIA before to Montreal. That's the farthest I've been.
1: Yeah.
2: And it was very, very comfy. I loved it.
1: Here's what I am going to say. The price is a lot less than what I thought.
2: Oh, how much?
1: You're looking at $545 one way.
2: What?
1: So, like, that's not...

0: I don't know that I would be good on just a train for 4 days straight, but
1: yeah.
0: I don't know. It's definitely an interesting thought.
1: I'm kind of warming up to it now.
0: You came in hot not wanting to do it. Now you're like, you know what? Can't keep my

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1: Curtis, I had to share this little story because I'm really hoping that this is an anomaly and it's not just like a real thing that's happening everywhere.
2: Okay.
1: So somebody, a young woman, Gen Z, went to TikTok to complain about how she found out she's being scammed. Because when she asked for cash back at the grocery store, they took it out of her own bank account. Now, just to give a little backstory on this girl, she uses coupons all the time.
2: Yeah.
1: So she is always saving every time she goes grocery shopping.
2: Yeah.
1: She's always saving. She says she saves at least like $50 every time she goes grocery shopping thanks to her coupon collecting, which is great. So she said that she thought that when she was being offered cash back, she would say, yes, I will take my $50 cash back that I saved in my groceries.
2: Oh.
1: So she did this post. And it's a scary amount of people that commented saying that they've done the exact same thing.
2: And didn't realize
1: that the money was coming out of their bank account. They thought that they were getting, I guess, the difference of like what they've saved because of their coupons.
2: Yeah, that comes off the cost of the bill. Wow. I tell you, you know, this is, I laugh because you cry otherwise. Financial literacy should be a mandatory course in school.
1: How is it not yet?
2: It should be.
1: How is it not? I don't understand how this mistake could happen.
2: It's like people, you know, credit cards. No, you gave me that money.
1: Right.
2: No, they didn't. They gave you the credit.
1: Right.
2: You got to pay the money back.
1: Yes, exactly.
2: Yeah.
1: Yeah, I'm at a loss here. I was talking to a couple of my younger family members over the weekend, mm-hmm. and they were telling me that they don't have actual cards. Everything that they have to pay with is on their phone.
2: Oh, that would stress me out.
1: All the rewards. So like their Optimum points, their Amex, their, Canadian Tire, whatever, Tim Hort, everything is like they have a thing on their phone. They open it up and it's just all their cards. They're like, I haven't had a wallet and I haven't had like my actual card out of the house in years.
2: Wow. That's not the world I want to live in. I'd like a physical card still.
1: Yeah, I guess me too. That's what I said. And I felt ancient for saying that. They couldn't believe that I have actual cards that I use all the time. So anyway.
2: Well, they can make fun of us all we want. We know what cashback means.
1: We know what cashback means. And it is definitely coming out of our bank account.

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1: Melanie, you know I've got my finger on the pulse of what's new and hip with all the young kids,
2: oh,
1: right?
2: Oh, yeah, yeah.
1: I'm always on top of it.
2: Oh, you're all over it.
1: Yeah, and I heard something this weekend, and I hope it makes you laugh as much as it made my wife and I laugh.
2: Okay.
1: What Gen Z are calling when a boy or a girl...
2: Get a lower back tattoo?
1: Gets a lower back tattoo.
2: Okay.
1: Our generation called it the stamp, right?
2: Yep.
1: Without...
2: Yeah.
1: It was the stamp.
2: Yeah.
1: Well, they've got a totally different name for it.
2: Okay.
1: And I think it's funnier. I think it's kinder, because we all know what the first word was. It's kind of mean, right, with the stamp.
2: Well, it's just a little presumptuous, if you ask me.
1: Yes.
2: Yeah.
1: This new name is brilliant.
2: Okay.
1: Gen Z are calling a tattoo on the lower back a cake topper. A cake topper. Because you got all, look at all that cake. Look at all that cake you got there. So the booty is the cake.
2: God.
1: And the tattoo
2: okay,
1: is the cake topper.
2: Okay, why do I love this?
1: Isn't that hilarious?
2: I think it's like, I don't know. It's really like nice.
1: It's kind of nice. It's like complimentary as opposed to mean, right?
2: Yes. So, and that is what Gen Z is.
1: Yes.
2: They are very aware of empathy. And I appreciate that. Cake topper? That's cute.
1: Look at her. She just got herself a cake topper. Look
2: now,
1: at all that
2: now
1: cake.
2: Now I want to get one.
1: you never did you?
2: Did get a cake topper?
1: Yeah.
2: No.
1: No. Well, it's just, you're in the, seemingly in the minority of kids, like, cause we would have grown up around the, you know, gone to high
2: school. Right.
1: Like, okay. Everyone had one.
2: Well, I mean, that was high school though. Yeah. I was not allowed to get tattoos. My parents would have killed me if I got a tattoo.
1: I had to wait till I was 18.
2: Yeah. I got my first tattoo. I mean, I only have, how many do I have? Three? Two?
1: Two.
2: Two.
1: Yeah.
2: I got my first one when I was like 24.
1: Oh, wow.
2: Yeah. Like, I'm not a big tattoo person.
1: Yeah.
2: Right? Like, it's just not my style, although I love it on other people. It's just, for me, I just can't commit.
1: Yeah. Okay.
2: But I do like the cake topper.
1: There you go. I just wanted to throw that out there. So if you hear someone saying, oh, so-and-so got a cake topper, now you know what it means.
2: Yeah.

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1: Nothing in this next bit has been scientifically proven.
2: Okay.
1: However, people have been sharing issues that they feel they've been having with their Apple Watches. And again, nothing's been proven.
2: Like with their watch?
1: No, with their health.
2: Oh.
1: So this is at best anecdotal, but it's getting a lot of attention online. People are saying that their Apple Watches are causing strange symptoms, the most common of which was the original poster saying, I was getting horrible tension headaches every day. And she goes, it was when I started wearing my Apple Watch. And so they decided to take it off. They said, I took it off for 4 days, did not have one headache. On the fifth day, I was like, well, let's see if anything, if there's anything to this. I put my Apple Watch back on, and by the early afternoon, I had a horrible tension headache in my head. They posted this, and it was met with a lot of, oh my God, I thought I was the only one. I've been getting headaches. Other people, one person said, when I wore it, the side that I wore it on, my breast actually got sore.
2: Oh my goodness.
1: And other symptoms, weird symptoms with an Apple Watch. Again, nothing's been proven scientifically.
2: Okay.
1: This is anecdotal at best, but has anyone had issues like this? Because I'd love to hear texters and see if you've had, you've worn one for years, and I'm assuming no issues.
2: Well, I've had mine for just over a year.
1: Yeah.
2: And I wear it every day. The main cause of tension headaches is stress. And a lot of people say that their watches, their smartwatches, do cause them stress because they are constantly being notified by things. They're constantly on. They're constantly feeling like they have to respond to things, You do not get a break from your phone if you're wearing an Apple Watch because it is constantly notifying you of everything going on. You
1: can change your settings. Connection.
2: You can change your settings. So you don't have to be notified of Instagram lights or likes or Facebook messages. You know, you can turn all of that off. But if you've got everything on and you're constantly having your phone dinging on your arm telling you things, it could cause tension headaches just because it's stressful.
1: That's interesting.
2: Right?
1: So it's like a reverse placebo.
2: Yeah.
1: Because it's just causing you more stress. So that's where the headaches are coming from. It's not from the actual physical watch. It's the stress that comes with the watch.
2: Now, some people do feel more organized when they're wearing their Apple Watch because they feel like they're more on top of what they have going on in their day to day when it comes to responsibilities and whatnot. So I guess it just depends on the person. I mean, I don't understand the science behind wearing technology on your wrist and getting headaches. Like maybe there is something there because people do say like with acupuncture and whatnot in your wrists that it can cause you to have headaches or it can, if you rub your wrist a certain way, haven't you ever heard that before?
1: Yeah.
2: If you rub your wrist a certain way, it will help ease headache.
1: Well, it's like pressure points and all that sort of stuff. Yeah. It is interesting. We do have a couple of texts coming into 905-685-1057. Someone saying, yeah, I can agree with the headaches.
2: This person says, I stopped wearing mine. I was having higher anxiety. And I'm sure that's just because you have to be on,
1: the stress.
2: Yeah.
1: Yeah. I think you might be onto it that it's not a physical, it doesn't physically cause it. It's an emotional stress-induced response to why people would be
2: That to me would make more sense, but I mean, who knows? We just got this text. This person saying, your body is energy. EMF is terrible for you. This will be studied for years.
1: Of course, that is electromagnetic frequencies.
2: Yes. So, I mean, who knows? There's definitely something to it, but I'd say, yeah, if you are somebody that does get a lot of tension headaches, you have high anxiety, try taking off the watch for a while and just stay away from your phone for a while and see what happens.
1: I like that.
2: Process of elimination.
1: I wish I could use my Apple Watch. I've never worn one. I don't wear watches. I was like, oh, so that's why I'm anxious and stressed.
2: No.
1: Nope.
2: I mean, I don't know that it's causing me. I really.
1: Which is weird because you're, you got some stress in your life.
2: But I use my watch strictly for fitness. Like I'm not using it to be socially connected to people. For me, it's just for fitness.
1: Yeah. Well, I just wanted to throw that out there because it's real in the sense that a lot of people are reporting the headaches or pain in their body in different spots. So something to throw out there.

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0: like
1: good morning, it's Kayla. You and I are going to be hanging out for the next little while and kicking off the show, Taylor Swift. Don't forget, tomorrow it is all about the VMAs. Taylor Swift not only is being awarded with a very special award, but rumor has it, she's going to be debuting the music video for this song right here, and it stars Dakota Johnson. Here's new music from Taylor Swift. It's Patient Zero, and it's on Dream.

0: From Rose City to the Kew Falls, this is Dream 105.7.
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What's going on? It's Kayla. This weekend, it is all about grape and wine. With that comes a bunch of road closures because of the Grape and Wine Festival Parade. By the way, you will see Curtis and Melanie walking with the parade. So Ontario Street between Church Street and St. Paul Street West, Geneva Street between Gale Crescent and Church Street, Welland Ave between Ontario and Lake Street, and Westchester Crescent between St. Paul Street West and Glenridge Avenue. So be prepared. Road closures all within that area, and those road closures officially begin 10 o'clock, so about half an hour from now until 3 p.m. In case you missed any of that, we have the full list of closures up on the Facebook page, Dream 105.7. I never wanted it to break.

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How are you feeling? I'm feeling great. 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We're getting the fall weather. And right now, I have some Christina Aguilera for you on Dream 105.7.

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And then the door opens. 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

York City is introducing futuristic public washrooms, but you got to be quick about your business. Good morning, it's Kayla. I like it, but I don't like it. So the city is currently testing out these new automated public toilets. They're nicknamed robo-toilets, and they're designed to provide cleaner, more accessible washrooms without the expense of building permanent facilities. But there's one catch. You only get 10 minutes inside before the door automatically opens. So if you were hoping to take that extended bathroom break, yeah, think again. These new washrooms, they're larger than traditional porta potties, and they include a toilet, urinal, sink, and solar panels. They're free to use, and this is where I'm like, I don't know. You'll need to text the number from your smartphone or use a special tap card distributed through community organizations just to use these robo toilets. All that work just to use a robo-toilet? Yeah, no thanks. And then once you're inside, the countdown begins. When your 10 minutes are up, an automated voice comes on and says your use time has expired, door is now opening. So if you are still stuck on that toilet and people are waiting, good luck. Dream 105.7. Good morning.

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It's Kayla, and I hope you're having a good start to your weekend. Sun is shining, and there's just something about this Justin Bieber song. I'm loving this one. It's Speed Demon, and it's on Dream 105.7. Good morning.

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It's Kayla, and this right here is just a heads up for anyone traveling in or around Hamilton this weekend. So there's a major construction project on the Red Hill Valley Parkway, and that means you might have to change up your route for the next couple of days. So the work started Thursday night, and it's going to continue straight through until Monday morning, 5 o'clock. This means that the Red Hill is closed in both directions between Mud and Barton Streets. However, there will

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with the DreamX with Aiko. Not only do we have a new time for it on Saturdays, but you're also going to hear it on Sundays. So tonight, 8 o'clock is when it all starts. It's the DreamX with Aiko. And then on Sunday, starting this weekend, 9 p.m. Yeah, your perfect weekend soundtrack. The DreamX with Aiko. She's going to be playing all of your favorites, all of your favorite throwbacks and current hits. It's going to be a time. Up next, Aiko followed by Ryan Seacrest. Right now, Destiny's Child with Survivor is on Dream 105.7. 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

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Happy Saturday. What's on the docket for today, this beautiful day? 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We've got Olivia Dean now on Dream.

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And if you ever struggle to have your name heard, said, spelled correctly, then it's for you too. 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

Hey there, it's Ashley with you. Dream 105.7. Wednesday is the start of the new speed limit increase on some of our highways. So the 406 from Westchester to Highway 58, the QEW from Concession Road to McLeod, and again, Mountain to Jordan Road. All these areas will increase to 110 kilometers per hour. I'm sure the areas will be heavily monitored next week as these changes come into play. So keep your eyes peeled.

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Keep an eye out for that. It's called Draw You Out, October 2nd. Now, this is his latest. It's Orbiter on Dream 105.7.

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0: Susan Sarandon's doing what she feels is her civic duty. She was detained in New York this week, arrested at a protest. Also arrested at the protest was Cynthia Nixon from Sex and the City. So I do love that these ladies are using their voices for good, and I hope that they both make bail together, I guess.
1: You said you hated the ocean, but you're surfing now.

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We are 1 week out from the Niagara Children's Center Superhero Run happening October 3rd, Heartland Forest in Niagara Falls. 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And make sure to say hi to Curtis and Melanie. They will be heading up the event, emceeing. Maybe they're in costume. I guess you'll have to keep me posted. I won't be able to make it, but I really want you to go. So head now, Dream 105.7, to sign up.

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0: it up. Loving, I'm living, so we turn it up. 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
1: 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I make it for the boys and maybe steal a spoonful or two while I'm dishing it out for them. Lifelong Katie fan here. However, now there is a Kraft dinner mac and cheese flavored cream soda. Those words hurt even to say. It's only going to be available in Canada. You can grab it at Walmart starting October 5th. So would you try it? Would you do it? Head to the Dream Facebook page. Let me know. I feel like, you know, there's not many things I wouldn't try once.

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I'm Asta, leaving you with Kelly Clarkson on Dream 105.7. Bye!

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0: 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Noah Kahan holds his place on the chart. Don't miss that. And Somber celebrates a solid year on the countdown with a hit coming up.
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3: Now, the track Loser by Tame Impala is also a solo song, but since it released last year, it's kind of evolved into a team-up with Joe, also known as the actor Joe Keery. Joe appeared in the music video for this song, which we posted at AmericanTop40.com. The other day at Tame Impala's Boston show, Joe joined the stage and played along with him, making this a duet. Here it is, Loser. It's number 30.

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0: Inside your top 30 on our way to one. When Harry Styles first announced his Together Together tour, some fans were disappointed because his choice to play mini residencies at a small number of cities kept them away. Well, we got an update that might make it easier for you to catch a show of Harry's. After 27, I'll fill you in. Kingdom of Fear, Cameron Whitcomb. I'll show

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3: Halfway to number one, and the Backstreet Boys just wrapped up their summer dates at Sphere Las Vegas, with more shows coming at the end of the year. We'll hear from Brian Littrell about what goes into a performance at the one-of-a-kind venue after we hear their latest single. Let's bottle up 20.

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0: 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And happy birthday to Hillary Duff this Monday. 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
0: Well, Stella Lefty and Gracie Abrams hold their place on the countdown with hits on the way. And Dominic Fike moves up a couple more with his 4-time platinum single next.
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She'll be all right. No riding shining armored knight. She will save herself this time. And in fact, tonight, she did confirm. 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
2: Moving through the top 10. And the Jonas Brothers have starred in TV shows. They perform sold-out tours all over the world. And they have a star on the Walk of Fame. But now, they can officially say they are Disney legends. We'll hear from Nick, Kevin, and Joe about being inducted into that exclusive

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3: 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September 30th is the National Day for Truth and Reconciliation. 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
0: Nothing left but the top five. And it's exciting when you hear that your favorite artist is going on tour, but it's rare to find out your favorite movie is hitting the road, right? We'll tell you about the film concert experience that could be stopping in your city. 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